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0: This is Arabesque by Cécile Chaminade, played by pianist Anna Celeste.

0: the Violin Sonata by César Franck, arranged in this case for cello and piano. Yo-Yo Ma played the cello for us with Catherine Stott at the piano.
1: 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Answers to your Ask Jax Today questions. 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
0: Jazz guitarist and composer Pat Metheny just celebrated his 72nd birthday a couple of days ago on August 12th. And this is a piece by Pat Metheny called Antonia, arranged for guitar and accordina. Jason Viau plays the guitar and Julian Labro the accordina.

0: Pat Metheny's music there, a piece called Antonia, and a happy belated birthday to Pat Metheny, who just turned 72 back on the 14th, just a few days ago. Jason Vio, guitar with Julian Labro playing the accordina. I'm Steve Seal. Thank you for joining me here on this Sunday evening, and I do hope you can stick around. Lots of great stuff to come.
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4: Sunny and wicked hot through the weekend with scattered afternoon thunderstorms and highs approaching 100 degrees. 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
1: 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The true story chronicles Rabbi Ellen Setcher and 15 colleagues who stood up against racial segregation in St. Augustine in 1964. 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

0: That's called Echorus by Philip Glass, played there by Angèle Dubon and La Pietà.
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0: Two women composers from Estonia next, 20th century composers, 20th and 21st, I should specify. First from Ester Magi, who lived from 1922 to 2021. She passed away at the age of 99. And she was known for a long time as the First Lady of Estonian Music. And one of her best known works is this piece, her piano concerto, which will be played here by pianist Ada Koosiaks with the Estonian National Symphony Orchestra, conducted by Arvo Volmar.

0: The Piano Concerto by the 20th and 21st century Estonian composer Ester Magi, known as the First Lady of Estonian Classical Music. And we heard Ada Koosiaks at the piano with the Estonian National Symphony Orchestra, conducted by Arvo Volmer.
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0: I suppose Galina Grigorieva could be considered both an Estonian composer and a Ukrainian one. She was born in Ukraine, lived most of her life. She has, and continues to, live in Estonia. This is her work, In Paradisum.

0: a true phenom in contemporary classical music, the British Bulgarian composer Dobrynka Tabakova. That is called Insight, and we heard it played by the Black Oak Ensemble.
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4: Sunny and wicked hot through the weekend with scattered afternoon thunderstorms and highs approaching 100 degrees. 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

0: from the late 19th, early 20th century French composer Charles Koechlin. We heard a selection from his The Jungle Book of Rudyard Kipling, The Meditation of Purun Bhagat, played there by David Zinman and the Berlin Radio Symphony Orchestra.
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0: Contemporary composer Caroline Shaw was inspired to write this next piece with a tiny motif as just a little transition in a moment of a Schubert string quartet, and she expounded upon that moment for this piece called Untracht, played here by Julian Ozcool and the United Strings of Europe.

0: Untrucked by Caroline Shaw, played by Julian Ozcool and the United Strings of Europe. 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I'm Steve Seal. Nice to be with you tonight. Stick around.
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4: Sunny and wicked hot through the weekend with scattered afternoon thunderstorms and highs approaching 100 degrees. 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
3: Sunny and wicked hot through the weekend with scattered afternoon thunderstorms and highs approaching 100 degrees. 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
0: To begin this hour, and it's appropriate, it's called simply Night Song, and it's played here by the Bournemouth Sinfonietta, conducted by Norman Delmar.

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0: from the contemporary Latvian composer Petrs Vasks. 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
2: Sunny and wicked hot through the weekend with scattered afternoon thunderstorms and highs approaching 100 degrees. 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
7: Night begins with a sense of mystery, grief, and hope. Imagine someone you love suddenly disappears. You've no idea where they've gone, where they've been taken. Are they even still alive? This sort of thing happens. It is happening today. And there's a film that follows such a story, a mother's quest to find the child she was forced to give up for adoption. The score to this film pulls at every heartstring. You'll hear what I mean. Here's the studio orchestra with The Suite from Philomena by Alexandre Desplat.

0: English and Irish folk flavor flowing through that serenade by E.J. Moran, the Northern Sinfonia of England performing, Richard Hickox at the podium. In a minute, a lone guitar comes floating into the hour. I'm Melanie Renata. You're listening to Music Through the Night.
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0: In a few minutes, you'll catch a deep musical breath. First, a current of folk flavor here in Manuel Ponce's Guitar Sonatina.

0: Music inspired by these stunning sounds of Renaissance composer Thomas Tallis. Fantasia on a theme of Thomas Tallis by Ralph Vaughan Williams. James Judd conducting the New Zealand Symphony.
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3: Sunny and wicked hot through the weekend with scattered afternoon thunderstorms and highs approaching 100 degrees. 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
1: 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The true story chronicles Rabbi Ellen Setcher and 15 colleagues who stood up against racial segregation in St. Augustine in 1964. 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
0: Where do you go to calm your spirit, to find your center? Back in Respighi's day, he found himself regularly surrounded by Italian churches, and he was captivated, constantly struck by the way the light reflected through the stained glass windows. Those windows gave him a really unique view into those spaces, and he aimed to capture the essence of it all within this sacred work, called simply Church Windows. Here's the Cincinnati Symphony.

0: Wow. Ottorino Respighi turned awe into something audible there with a piece called Church Windows, performed powerfully for you by the Cincinnati Symphony. Things are going to shift, however, a gentle piano solo just over the horizon. I'm Melanie Renata, and this is Music Through the Night.
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0: Skilled at the craft of improvisation, contemporary Venezuelan composer and pianist Gabriela Montero braids together Latin jazz and Baroque here in her improvisation number 1.

0: quick and concise, comparatively, when you look at his other symphonies. That was Franz Schubert's third symphony in D major, performed for you there by the Vienna Philharmonic.
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3: Sunny and wicked hot through the weekend with scattered afternoon thunderstorms and highs approaching 100 degrees. 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
0: This late hour begins with some sprightly, energetic fun. A slice of the Oboe Concerto in D minor by Ruth Gibbs. A very improv sort of vibe in the third movement here. Oboist Juliana Koch performing with the BBC Philharmonic.

0: a flute, some strings, and a harp, all having a very interesting conversation there. The Netherlands Harp Ensemble, with Free Variations and Finale from Gabriel Pierney. I'm Melanie Renata, with some super sweet sounds in just a moment. You're listening to Music Through the Night.
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0: Music like a gentle breeze comes swooping in here, a sway that carries you through this little waltz by Teresa Carreño. Here's the Vienna Radio Symphony with violinist Esther Abrami.

0: John Field's fourth piano concerto in E flat major. Fields liked that one so much that he went through all the trouble to make a full, complete arrangement of it for solo piano. There, pianist John O'Connor performed alongside the New Irish Chamber Orchestra.
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3: Sunny and wicked hot through the weekend with scattered afternoon thunderstorms and highs approaching 100 degrees. 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
0: Before Beethoven's dynamic violin concerto in D, a couple of works to really sink into here. First, with this hypnotic choral piece by Jake Runnestad called And So I Go On.

0: The feeling of nostalgia put into sound. Guitarist Sharon Isbin with Memories of the Alhambra from Francisco Torrega. I'm Melanie Renata, and things get sonically intense with a pretty wicked violin concerto from Beethoven in just a minute. You're listening to Music Through the Night.
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0: Four simple thumps on the timpani. That's how it begins. And from there, Beethoven built his only violin concerto in D major, a work of massive scale with some incredibly demanding technical difficulty. But violinist Hilary Hahn and the Baltimore Symphony, they are totally game.

0: Critics once knocked that concerto, said it was totally unplayable. But now it's, of course, shining bright, considered the first truly romantic concerto ever written, Beethoven's Violin Concerto in D Major. Violinist Hilary Hahn performing there with the Baltimore Symphony and David Zinman at the podium.
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9: Sunny and wicked hot through the weekend with scattered afternoon thunderstorms and highs approaching 100 degrees. 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
0: A prelude is the start of something. So here, in this moment, the unique second movement of William Grant Still's prelude will act as a deliciously dramatic start to your day.

0: Eric Whittaker himself conducting the London Symphony for that incredible work that he wrote, a pretty piece called Water Night. I'm Melanie Renata with two flutists who flutter into the hour in just a moment.
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3: 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The true story chronicles Rabbi Ellen Setcher and 15 colleagues who stood up against racial segregation in St. Augustine in 1964. 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
0: At one point in time, the double concerto was a hot new idea, and it is still a bit mind-blowing. A concerto that combines elements of a concerto grosso, a solo concerto, a symphony, and a divertimento. Two soloists shining brightly, uplifted by a full ensemble. You get one of those here, flutists James and Jean Galway with the London Mozart Players. It's Domenico Cimarosa's Concerto for Two Flutes in G Major.

0: the only concerto from Cimarosa to include two soloists. There, flutists Jean and James Galway performed alongside the London Mozart players Cimarosa's concerto for two flutes in G. I'm Melanie Renata with a bit of a dance break in just a minute.
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0: Samuel Coleridge Taylor wrote his four characteristic waltzes while he was falling head over heels in love with his future wife. A Twitter-pated vibe flutters through the whole thing. Here's the RTE Concert Orchestra.

0: Not necessarily a collection of waltzes, just waltz-inspired. Four Characteristic Waltzes by Samuel Coleridge Taylor, Adrian Leeper conducting the RTE Concert Orchestra.
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3: Sunny and wicked hot through the weekend with scattered afternoon thunderstorms and highs approaching 100 degrees. 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
0: Whether it's morning, noon, or night, Classical 24 on WJCT 89.9 HD2 is your classical music companion. The masters, the melodies, and the magic. 24 hours a day. The drama in this work hits your ears within the first 3 seconds. A little grace meets you halfway through, but that drama is back before you know it. The Menuetto from the First Symphony in C Minor by Louise Ferranc.

0: Just a stunning piece of music, a perfect pairing for the early hours of the day. Harpist Zilke Eichhorn and the Rheinland-Pfalz State Philharmonic, a harp concertino by Ernst von Dohnányi. Now, there's some music coming up that will really set a gorgeous tone for the morning. It's a blink-and-you'll-miss-it sort of moment, and it's just over the horizon. I'm Melanie Renata.
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0: The C.P.E. Bach Chamber Orchestra, with music that's structurally logical, yet incredibly creative, J.S. Bach's Brandenburg Concerto No. 6 in B-flat major. I'm Melanie Renata, with a work to put a little spring in your step in just a minute.
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0: The career of Carl Goldmark was inspired by theater orchestras, and you get that theatrical vibe here in his Spring Overture, performed by the Budapest Philharmonic.

0: The Budapest Philharmonic helping you feel light on your feet as the day begins in Spring Overture by Carl Goldmark. I'm Melanie Renata. Thank you for being with me this morning. Be good to yourself today and be good to your neighbor too, okay?
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9: The heat remains. Temperatures this afternoon in northeast Florida expected to reach the mid to upper 90s. We do have the chance for scattered showers and storms this afternoon and evening. 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
13: 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Hear Grammy Award-winning country artist Pam Tillis perform many of her best-known hits, including Maybe It Was Memphis, Shake the Sugar Tree, and Mi Vida Loca. 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
14: This is the Composer's Datebook for August 17th. I'm John Burge. In 1980, the Estonian composer Arvo Pärt emigrated from his Soviet-controlled homeland and settled in Austria. Since the 1960s, Pärt's increasingly spiritual and overtly religious music, imbued with mystical and contemplative rituals of the Russian Orthodox Church, did not sit well with the communist authorities, and Pärt found it increasingly hard to live and work in Estonia. On today's date in 1980 at the Salzburg Festival in Austria, another Baltic artist, the Latvian violinist Gidon Kremer, gave the premiere of a new violin-piano arrangement of Arvo Pärt's Fratra, or Brothers, an instrumental work from 1977 that Pärt subsequently rescored for a variety of ensembles. In the new version commissioned by the Salzburg Festival, the original harmonic material resides in the serene piano part, while the violin plays virtuosic variations above it. That serenity is the result of Arvo Pärt's effort to, as he put it, learn to walk again as a composer. He used the term tintinnabulation to describe the simplicity and directness of expression he sought. Tintinnabulation is like this, said Arvo Pärt. I am alone with silence. I work with very few elements. The three notes of the triad are like bells, and that is why I called it tintinnabulation. Composer's Datebook is produced by APM, American Public Media, in collaboration with the American Composers Forum, reminding you that all music was once new.

0: I don't know who the girl in question is, but she must have been a graceful one, a divine, the girl from Corsica. Trevor Duncan composed that, and Ronald Corp conducted the New London Orchestra. Coming up, we'll listen to four sketches by Eugene Goossens, and still on the way, Schubert and Berlioz.
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3: 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The true story chronicles Rabbi Ellen Setcher and 15 colleagues who stood up against racial segregation in St. Augustine in 1964. 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
0: Born into a very well-known musical family of French-Belgian origins, Eugene Goossens had studied at the Royal College of Music and played violin in the Queen's Hall Orchestra under Henry Wood. Between the World Wars, his music was ranked alongside contemporaries in England like William Walton, Arnold Bax, and Frank Bridge. Here is something he wrote from Four Sketches, Legend. Eugene Goossens, London Chamber Music Group, and Susan Milan is playing the flute.

0: Robert Schumann, Symphony No. 3, the Rhenish First Movement, Wolfgang Sawallisch and the Dresden State Orchestra.
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0: Symphonie Fantastique, A Bell, by Hector Berlioz. That was Marius Janssens conducting the Bavarian Radio Symphony Orchestra. 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
3: The heat remains. Temperatures this afternoon in northeast Florida expected to reach the mid to upper 90s. We do have the chance for scattered showers and storms this afternoon and evening. 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
4: 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The true story chronicles Rabbi Ellen Setcher and 15 colleagues who stood up against racial segregation in St. Augustine in 1964. 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

0: There's a nice trio sonata number one, Gigue, composed by Johann Goldberg and the London Baroque. I'm Kevin O'Connor, and coming up next, we'll hear a concertino for horn by Carl Maria von Weber. He wrote a lot of great wind music, and Julius Röntgen, too. 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

0: The Berlin Philharmonic, under the baton of Carl Böhm, Mozart's Serenade No. 7, Hofner. That was the Rondo. Something for flute from a French female composer coming up next, also a waltz from a very recognizable production.
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0: The sweeping Carousel Waltz, Richard Rodgers. Keith Lockhart conducted the Boston Pops Orchestra. 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
3: The heat remains. Temperatures this afternoon in northeast Florida expected to reach the mid to upper 90s. We do have the chance for scattered showers and storms this afternoon and evening. 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

0: That was Impromptu number 3 by Chopin, Artur Rubinstein. Brilliant read-through of that. Coming up, we'll have a waltz and something from a pageant by Vincent Persichetti.
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0: Scottish Fantasy, that was the finale by Max Bruch. Mario Bernardi conducted the Montreal Symphony Orchestra. James Ennis was the violinist. Coming up, is it too early to hear something a little racy? Well, brace yourselves, and I've got a serenade for strings on the way, too.
1: If you're coming with me, you need nerves of steel.
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0: Serenade for Strings, that was the finale, composed by Antonín Dvořák. Christopher Hogwood there conducted the London Philharmonic Orchestra. I'm Kevin O'Connor. Check us out online. You can see Rhapsody in Black this week with Vernon Neal profiling Cassie Kenoshia.
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3: The heat remains. Temperatures this afternoon in northeast Florida expected to reach the mid to upper 90s. We do have the chance for scattered showers and storms this afternoon and evening. 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

0: Orchestral Suite Number 2 from Characteristic Waltz. Peter Tchaikovsky, that was Stefan Sonderling, National Symphony Orchestra.
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3: The heat remains. Temperatures this afternoon in northeast Florida expected to reach the mid to upper 90s. We do have the chance for scattered showers and storms this afternoon and evening. 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
1: 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The true story chronicles Rabbi Ellen Setcher and 15 colleagues who stood up against racial segregation in St. Augustine in 1964. 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
4: George Gershwin and Bach also in the hour. 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

0: Recorded last February at Victoria Hall in Geneva, Switzerland, the Swiss Roman Orchestra, led by Daniel Gatti, that was Beethoven and the Symphony No. 4 in B-flat, our global encore for today.
1: 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The true story chronicles Rabbi Ellen Secher and 15 colleagues who stood up against racial segregation in St. Augustine in 1964. 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
0: Dana Raff is a founding member of the Modern Mandolin Quartet, a group that is constantly borrowing, and he says music written for one specific instrument stands up quite well to the challenge of transcribing.
3: I think when you hear the mandolin quartet, you probably would associate it more with how a piano sounds than you would a string quartet. The plucked instrument just has a natural decay, and it's percussive sounding. And I think because of that, we've found a lot of our music that was originally written for piano.
4: Such as the Gershwin preludes that are also on the album.
3: Yeah, perfect example, yeah.

0: The recording is called Americana, and it features the modern mandolin quartet playing music from America, in this case, the three piano preludes by George Gershwin. We will switch gears with a sinfonia from one of the cantatas by Bach. That's coming up in just a moment.
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0: From the many cantatas of Johann Sebastian Bach, this is the opening sinfonia from the cantata number 42, a performance featuring a group called Accademia Byzantina, led by Ottavia D'Antoni.

0: Bach was appointed the director of church music in Leipzig at St. Thomas Church in the 1720s, and he had a lot of responsibilities for the music at four churches of the city. He also had to train the boys in singing in the boy choir. While he was there, he wrote many cantatas for many Sundays. You heard the opening sinfonia from the cantata number 42 by Bach, a performance featuring Academia Byzantina.
1: 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The true story chronicles Rabbi Ellen Setcher and 15 colleagues who stood up against racial segregation in St. Augustine in 1964. 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
3: The heat remains. Temperatures this afternoon in northeast Florida expected to reach the mid to upper 90s. We do have the chance for scattered showers and storms this afternoon and evening. 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
1: 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The true story chronicles Rabbi Ellen Setcher and 15 colleagues who stood up against racial segregation in St. Augustine in 1964. 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
0: Here's harpist Claire Jones with a chamber ensemble in music that Nigel Hess wrote for a movie called Ladies in Lavender.

0: The Concert Waltz No. 1 by Alexander Golazinov. That was the Philharmonia Orchestra, and the conductor was Yevgeny Svetlanov. Early in his career, well, everything was kind of early in his career for Mozart because he died so young, but early on he was writing music for piano forehands, in other words, two piano players, and it was kind of the natural product of his partnership with his sister, Nannerl, who was a really gifted pianist. There was a great expedition they had to Paris and London in the 1760s, where they would appear frequently together in public, playing keyboard duets at the instigation of their father, Leopold. One of Mozart's piano sonata forehands pieces is coming up in a minute.
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0: Here is Marta Argerich and Alexander Rabinovich in a piano sonata for four hands in C major by Mozart, K521.

0: The Baltimore Symphony Orchestra, conducted by David Zinman in Aaron Copland's El Salón, Mexico. I'm Melissa Owsley. Thanks for your company this hour.
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2: The heat remains. Temperatures this afternoon in northeast Florida expected to reach the mid to upper 90s. We do have the chance for scattered showers and storms this afternoon and evening. 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
0: I remember my dad singing this Laura's theme from Dr. Zhivago, music composed by Maurice Jarre, performed here by the Boston Pops.

0: A Fantasy for Clarinet and String Quartet by Giacomo Meyerbeer, Consortium Classicum, a quartet from that ensemble, joined by clarinetist Dieter Klucker. In just a moment, a concert overture by Sir Arthur Sullivan that predates all of his work with W.S. Gilbert. That's coming up in a minute.
1: 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The true story chronicles Rabbi Ellen Secher and 15 colleagues who stood up against racial segregation in St. Augustine in 1964. 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

0: Kind of making the piano sound like a harpsichord, which would be appropriate for the time when that music was composed by Dietrich Buxtehude, a trio sonata in D major, played by the Eroica Trio. A bit of Brahms coming up in just a moment.
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0: Johannes Brahms famously struggled to write his Symphony No. 1. The Symphony No. 2 kind of fell out of him, he said. And that is what we'll hear now. We'll go right to the last movement of that second symphony in D major, performed here by the Chicago Symphony Orchestra. The conductor is Sir George Schulte.

0: Early in his career, Johannes Brahms didn't have a whole lot of confidence that he could write a symphony. He felt himself, as many did, in the shadow of the great Beethoven. But eventually, around the age of 40, he churned out a symphony number 1, and then the next 3 came much more quickly. That was the final movement of the symphony number 2 in D major by Brahms with Sir George Schulte and the Chicago Symphony Orchestra. I'm Melissa Owsley. Thank you so much for listening this hour.
1: 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We'll tell you where you can catch one on the next First Coast Connect.
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3: The heat remains. Temperatures this afternoon in northeast Florida expected to reach the mid to upper 90s. We do have the chance for scattered showers and storms this afternoon and evening. 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
2: 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The true story chronicles Rabbi Ellen Setcher and 15 colleagues who stood up against racial segregation in St. Augustine in 1964. 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
0: Here's the scherzo movement from the Symphony No. 2 by Charles Gounod. Neville Mariner leads the Academy of St. Martin in the Fields.

0: Matthew Knight is a member of that group, Septura, a brass septet, and that was his arrangement of the Piano Prelude No. 1 in C Major by Alexander Scriabin.
1: 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The true story chronicles Rabbi Ellen Setcher and 15 colleagues who stood up against racial segregation in St. Augustine in 1964. 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
0: Alyssa Weilerstein is from a musical family. She started playing the cello when she was 4, and when she was 13, that was in 1995, she made her professional debut playing Tchaikovsky's Rococo Variations with the Cleveland Orchestra. Now she plays music new and old with orchestras all over the world. She plays chamber music and solo music as well. Here she is a while back also conducting the Trondheim Soloists in the Cello Concerto in D Major by Haydn.

0: Alyssa Weilerstein travels the world playing her cello. She's in Edinburgh, Scotland this month, Copenhagen as well, then in Germany and Taiwan in September. There she was with the Trondheim soloists conducting and playing the Cello Concerto No. 2 in D major by Haydn. Alyssa Weilerstein.
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2: 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The true story chronicles Rabbi Ellen Setcher and 15 colleagues who stood up against racial segregation in St. Augustine in 1964. 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
0: Here is Jesus Lopez Cobos and the Cincinnati Symphony Orchestra in Fantastic Dances, three of them, by Joaquin Turina.

0: Fantastic Dances. That's the title of that set of three by Joaquin Turina. Jesus Lopez Cobos led the Cincinnati Symphony Orchestra. I'm Melissa Owsley.
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3: The heat remains. Temperatures this afternoon in northeast Florida expected to reach the mid to upper 90s. We do have the chance for scattered showers and storms this afternoon and evening. 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
0: Here's the orchestra of the 18th century in an overture by Jean-Philippe Rameau.

0: It has become a standalone piece from the opera Samson and Delilah by Camille Saint-Saëns. That was the Bacchanal, played by the Cincinnati Pops under Eric Kunzel.
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0: Sophia, married name Dushek, was born in Scotland in 1775. Her dad gave her singing lessons, and by the time she was 17, she was recognized as a noted soprano. It was a little later when she married Jan Dushek, and while she benefited from her husband's notoriety, it also got in the way of her autonomy and recognition as a composer. Here is one of her pieces. It's a favorite French air. The harpist is Kyung Hee Kim Sutra.

0: When the composer of that piece, Vincent Dandy, was a young boy, he spent his summers at the family estate. This was in the French mountains. And when he got older, he went back to that region and would wander the countryside, sometimes with pad and pencil in hand, to jot down ideas that came to him during his excursions. You just heard a big example of that, his Symphony on a French Mountain Air. Marek Yanofsky led the Radio Philharmonic of France, and the pianist was Catherine Collard.
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0: Here is English composer Benjamin Britten borrowing from Rossini for a 5-movement suite called Soirée Musicale.

0: Soirée, as in night or evening, musicale. That was music by Benjamin Britten with a lot of inspiration from Rossini. You heard the Helsingborg Symphony Orchestra. I'm Melissa Owsley.
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4: The heat remains. Temperatures this afternoon in northeast Florida expected to reach the mid to upper 90s. We do have the chance for scattered showers and storms this afternoon and evening. 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

0: Intermezzo from Notre Dame by Franz Schmidt. That was Lawrence Foster conducting the Monte Carlo Philharmonic Orchestra.
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0: Hi, I'm Scott Blankenship. Talk about making a big impact on music. Gaspar Sanz was born in 1640. And he wrote what was considered at the time to be the definitive instruction manual for Baroque guitar. And as the guitar evolved and became more modern, a lot of the things that he taught in those early texts was incorporated into teaching the modern guitar. Here's Rolf Lieslevon playing Canarios.

0: Excerpts from Tchaikovsky's Swan Lake. That was Vasily Petrenko conducting the Royal Liverpool Philharmonic Orchestra.
1: 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We'll tell you where you can catch one on the next First Coast Connect.
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0: To finish the hour, here's the third movement from the Sonatina No. 1 from An Invalid's Workshop by Richard Strauss, played by the Orpheus Chamber Orchestra.

0: a favorite among wind players and wind fans. The third movement from the Sonatina No. 1, composed by Richard Strauss. That was the Orpheus Chamber Orchestra.
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9: The heat remains. Temperatures this afternoon in northeast Florida expected to reach the mid to upper 90s. We do have the chance for scattered showers and storms this afternoon and evening. 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
12: This is the Composer's Datebook for August 17th. I'm John Burge. In 1980, the Estonian composer Arvo Pärt emigrated from his Soviet-controlled homeland and settled in Austria. Since the 1960s, Pärt's increasingly spiritual and overtly religious music, imbued with mystical and contemplative rituals of the Russian Orthodox Church, did not sit well with the communist authorities, and Pärt found it increasingly hard to live and work in Estonia. On today's date in 1980, at the Salzburg Festival in Austria, another Baltic artist, the Latvian violinist Gidon Kremer, gave the premiere of a new violin-piano arrangement of Arvo Pärt's Fratra, or Brothers, an instrumental work from 1977 that Pärt subsequently rescored for a variety of ensembles. In the new version commissioned by the Salzburg Festival, the original harmonic material resides in the serene piano part, while the violin plays virtuosic variations above it. That serenity is the result of Arvo Pärt's effort to, as he put it, learn to walk again as a composer. He used the term tintinnabulation to describe the simplicity and directness of expression he sought. Tintinnabulation is like this, said Arvo Pärt. I am alone with silence. I work with very few elements. The three notes of the triad are like bells, and that is why I called it tintinnabulation. Composer's Datebook is produced by APM, American Public Media, in collaboration with the American Composers Forum, reminding you that all music was once new.
0: Here's Adrian Leeper conducting the RTE Concert Orchestra with Tarantella Frecciante from the Little Concert Suite, composed by Samuel Coleridge Taylor.

0: The Concerto Grosso No. 7, composed by George Frideric Händel, with Antoine Plante conducting Mercury Baroque.
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0: Hi, I'm Scott Blankenship with music by Antonin Dvorak for you next. And here's a look at one of the many colors on his palette. His Slavonic Dance No. 10 is actually a Dumka, which is an elegiac Slavic lament sort of dance, part of his second set of Slavonic dances, which tends to be more introspective than the first set. Here's Genevieve Chin and Alan Brings playing pianos.

0: Concert piece for four horns by Robert Schumann, with John Wilson conducting the BBC Philharmonic Orchestra, Martin Owen, Chris Parks, Alec Frank Gemmell, and Sarah Willis playing the horns.
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0: Mozart returned home to Salzburg from his third and final trip to Italy. He was an ambitious 17-year-old with an attitude of a working musician rather than a child prodigy. But instead of a hero's welcome, he simply returned to a mediocre job that fostered his resolve to escape Salzburg for good. In the span of 2 years, he wrote 17 symphonies, number 26 among them.

0: Mozart's Symphony No. 26 to finish the hour, with Jane Glover conducting the London Mozart Players. I'm Scott Blankenship.
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3: Hot and humid all this week, with afternoon showers and thunderstorms, highs in the mid to upper 90s, triple-digit heat index values. 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Hot, hot, hot. 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

0: An overture by Fanny Mendelssohn. That was Joanne Folletta conducting the Women's Philharmonic. 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Today it's the Smuggler's March from Georges Bizet's Carmen.
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8: From Robert Johnson to B.B. 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
0: Robert Folkman was frequently compared to Johannes Brahms. In fact, after one of his concerts, there was one critic that said that there were pieces on the program that sounded almost like a forgotten work by Brahms. Almost. And Folkman might have been offended if he wasn't such a fan and friend to Johannes Brahms. The two had met earlier in Vienna, and the rumor goes that the two actually exchanged frequent letters for years. Here's the Serenade No. 1 by Folkman with Johannes Karitzky, conducting the German Chamber Academy.

0: Pavel Jarvi conducting the Cincinnati Symphony Orchestra, Bolero by Maurice Ravel.
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4: Hot and humid all this week with afternoon showers and thunderstorms, highs in the mid to upper 90s, triple-digit heat index values. 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
5: 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I'm Valerie Kaler. Our PT Young artist Clayton Stevenson plays classical and jazz this hour.

0: Saccharo Ramo conducting the BBC Symphony Orchestra, finishing up the hour with Spring Song, written by Jean Sibelius. Thanks very much for joining me for some classical music today. I'm Scott Blankenship.
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3: Hot and humid all this week with afternoon showers and thunderstorms, highs in the mid to upper 90s, triple-digit heat index values. 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